0: Coming up at 8 o'clock tonight, it is Live Licks. We will honor some music history and then a band that is releasing an album next week, Friday. I've got a track from that for my rock reveal. Well, the weekend is here. We're going to crank it to 11. And tomorrow night at 7, it's Hard Drive with Lou Brutus. 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He's got Five Finger Death Punch, Fozzy, From Ashes to New. 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He kicks things off with Faith No More. He's also got Slash, King's X, and Dirty Honey, which I believe is also appearing on Hard Drive with Lou Brutus. 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

Nickelback's new album drops at the end of this month called Everything Under the Sun. 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
1: It was 30 years ago today, a Pearl Jam show in Hartford, Connecticut, ended in a riot when mass fighting broke out among the 30,000 strong crowds. That's a whole lot of fighting. 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
1: Are we having ourselves a hot town tonight in Milwaukee? Y'all feeling pretty fired up out there? Then sing this song with me.

0: Once Bitten, Twice Shy, wrapping up Live Licks. That one recorded at Summerfest in 1993. Maybe you're in the crowd. Well, the weekend is here and there is a lot going on. Of course, the big thing, Go Brew Crew, as they begin their first playoff game on Saturday. There'll be another one on Sunday. We also have the marathon going on by the lakefront on Sunday, and all this weekend at State Fair Park, it's Harvest Fair. So lots of things that you can do. And so far, it looks like it will be sunny all the days of the weekend. So get out there and enjoy.
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0: in the bush.
1: I was looking over the national holidays for the month. Somehow, I totally missed a great opportunity. It is Hog Out Month. That sounds good to me. It's STP on the hog.

0: Motionless and White with a little assist from Skylar on RIP at 102.9 on the Hog, and we are proud to welcome them to Fiserv Forum coming up November 13th, which makes it a Friday the 13th. Spooky show, if you will, which is just a continuation of this entire month. And there's one thing that we can't forget about, even though the weather's going to be good, the boys of summer are still playing. There's also football going on, and you should probably make your picks before you get wrapped up in the baseball games. The Hog and Progress Manufacturing present Bob and Brian's Pigskin Picks to win a 4-pack of Milwaukee Admirals tickets and a free haircut from Men's Hair House of Brookfield, Greenfield, and Wauwatosa. Plus, there's that grand prize, a weekend stay at Wilderness Resort in the Wisconsin Dells, and a $500 shopping spree from Proven Power. Get all the details and make your picks right on the Hog app.
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0: on the Hog, welcoming Weezer to Fiserv Forum October 7th. 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The weekend here, and we will turn the microphone over tomorrow night at 7 o'clock to Lou Brutus of Hard Drive. And he's got some great special guests, Five Finger Death Punch, Fozzy, From Ashes to New, as well as Dirty Honey. 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Hey, it's Bob and
1: Brian. Hi, it's us, Bob and Brian. A lot of people say they're taking some well-deserved time off. We're just taking time off.
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Greta Van Fleet has a new album coming out 1 week from today called Palace for the People. They also just announced a tour, which is going to be making a stop in Green Bay on the 17th of February. This is Tear It Down, your rock reveal on The Hog.

Metallica coming to Camp Randall Stadium June 12th. You can get all the information right on our concerts page at 1029thehog.com. Metallica had their first night at the Sphere in Las Vegas. One was actually not on the set list last night. I'm sure it is coming because my understanding is every night that they perform, there will be a different set list. Last night,

0: set list started out with Battery, went into Creeping Death, Now That We're Dead, Sad But True, The Shortest Straw, Wherever I May Roam, The Day That Never Comes, and Justice for All, which is the first time they've performed that in like 12 years. Nothing Else Matters, The Call of Cthulhu, Lux Aeterna, Ride the Lightning, The Memory Remains, Seek and Destroy, and they closed it out with Master of Puppets. There's a lot of video already out there. 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
2: 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I've never heard the name Mantha.
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0: 102.9 The Hog and another California musician. Slash has announced a tour in 2027. A lot of it is like in Europe and in South America, but there are like 3 weeks that they will be touring the States. You got to do a little bit of traveling. They started out in Reno, Nevada, go to California, go to New Mexico, Colorado. They do hit Missouri with Kansas City and Des Moines, Iowa on May 5th. The other closer one would be St. Louis, maybe on May 19th. Hopefully they'll get a fall tour in and come to Milwaukee. What we do know, we will see Miles Kennedy with Alter Bridge. That is coming to the Rave Eagles Club on November 12th. You can get all the details. Hit up the concerts page at 1029thehog.com.
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0: With all the activities going on this weekend, make sure you keep The Hog as your soundtrack tomorrow night at 7 o'clock. Lou Brutus takes over with Hard Drive. He's got From Ashes to New, Dirty Honey, Fozzie, and Five Finger Death Punch. 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He has music from Slash, who just announced its tour, King's X, Dirty Honey, Faith No More, Metallica, Megadeth, and so much more. 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I am Mindy.
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0: So it's week four of the NFL season, but we, of course, know, at least in this area, it's all about baseball Saturday and Sunday. 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Thanks a lot for hanging out with me. I'm making my way to Harvest Fair tomorrow. 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
1: You want me to take a coaster that's been sitting on who knows what and putting on where I'm going to put my lips on that glass to drink?
2: 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Where has that can been?
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1: Hi, this is Dan Buttrey, combat veteran of the Iraq War. 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

0: You're not going to believe it, Mandy. There's a gentleman online says he also fell asleep at the dentist's office.
1: Hey, right, I don't believe it.
0: Is that true, sir?
2: Yeah, it's like a mouth massage.
1: No, it's not. It's absolutely not.
0: It's kind of the same thing. You're lying down, relaxed. It's quiet.
1: They're not.
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0: coming, and hell's coming with me, you hear? 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
3: Huh?
4: Why, what are you, stupid? What's the matter with you?
3: What'd you say?
4: Are you being a f***ing wise guy with me?
3: What did I tell you?
4: What did I tell you?
3: I apologize.

0: and I in the Hall. Originating from the HQ, the El Dorado Bar in Oliver. Starring the voice of beef, Bob Madden. The gangster of love, Ryan Nelson. And the first lady of Wisconsin news broadcasters, Carrie Wood. Good morning. Yes, we have made it to the weekend, and that means it's time for Bob and Brian on Shuffle. I'm Rock. Thanks a lot for joining me this morning. We got a heck of a show lined up for you. Playoff baseball is here for the Brewers. We got you covered with Fireman Jim. Also, we'll talk about all the new concessions available at AmFam Field. Santana Dotson tries to talk us off the ledge about the Packers' start to the season. And no bra day. Stephanie Sutton's going to comment on that.
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8: Let's take you back to the morning of December 27th, 2012. It was a Thursday.
9: What year? Again, give me the date.
8: 14 years ago.
9: December what?
8: 27th, shortly after Christmas in Alma Center, Wisconsin. The home of Dennis Muraska.
9: Where's Alma Center?
8: It's a little 135 miles east of Minneapolis. Dennis Muraska, 59. His wife, Susan Cody, 52. In bed, sleeping, 6:15 in the morning. When they heard loud clucking coming from their basement. Their pet chicken cluck cluck seemed to be in a pretty agitated state.
9: They have a chicken in the house in the basement. It's supposed to be there.
8: Yes.
9: Okay.
8: Yeah.
9: Cluck cluck is making all kinds of noise.
8: Cluck cluck came from a nearby farm in Alma Center. It was like a next door farm. The chicken began wandering over to Muraska's house. His neighbor said, well, you can kill it. Wasn't producing any eggs. Mm-hmm. Just hadn't gotten around to killing it yet, but Muraska felt sorry for Cluck Cluck the chicken.
9: It didn't go by the name Cluck Cluck when they got it.
8: No, well,
9: it was just a chicken.
8: That's what they named it.
9: Yeah, when they got it. We will, you're going the, forward.
8: The farmer who said, you know, they could kill it certainly didn't name it. It was just a chicken with a mutated foot to him. But Dennis decided to keep the chicken. He fed the bird and built a coop. Then in the winter, got cold. His wife thought it would be a good idea to keep it in the house, put it in the basement.
9: Why don't we bring Cluck Cluck inside for the winter and just keep it in the basement? I think chickens can make a house, give a house. I wouldn't do it just because I think it would, and this is not, I'm not being clever here, give a house a foul smell, you know? Yeah, okay, right, see, I didn't mean to do that.
8: F-O-W-L?
9: Yes, no.
8: He says, I spent way more money than I should have, but I guess it paid off. I think you know the rest.
9: Cluck Cluck?
8: Yeah.
9: I know the rest.
8: Oh, you could guess.
9: He brought Cluck Cluck inside and Cluck Cluck laid a golden egg?
8: No, there was a fire.
9: There was a fire in the basement. Cluck Cluck
8: is... No, there's a fire in the garage. It started in the attic of the garage. Okay. But Cluck Cluck, way down in the basement,
9: could sense it, smell
8: sensed it, and
9: yeah,
8: started going nuts.
9: Okay.
8: Woke up the Muraskas, and then here's the part of the story I don't like very much.
9: Okay,
8: they got out of the house.
9: Oh no! Oh no!
8: Cluck Cluck. And the firemen had to rescue Cluck Cluck.
10: But they got him.
8: Hey, thanks a lot, Cluck Cluck.
9: But they got Cluck Cluck?
8: Yeah, they did.
9: Wow.
8: Yeah. Firemen rescued the bird.
9: Firemen risked their lives for Cluck Cluck.
8: Got the hell out of there. Well, that's the smart thing.
9: You know,
8: to do.
9: Rocky had a hard time catching a chicken. Imagine being a fireman in full gear in a house that's on fire trying to catch a chicken in someone's basement.
8: It was in a cage down in the basement.
9: All right.
10: Oh, okay.
9: All right. I thought, here's how I thought it was going to go. If this were a joke, Like he'd say, see that chicken

0: over there? That's my chicken, Cluck Cluck. That chicken saved our family from a fire one night. And the other guy would go, but you still haven't said why it only has one leg. And the farmer said, well, you don't need a bird that good all at once.
1: Right. Yeah.
0: It did, but it's almost better.
1: It did have a mutated foot. But it was kind of getting around on one leg.
0: But it's almost better with the real story. They got out of the house and left Cluck Cluck down in the basement to fend for himself.
1: Yeah, they got Cluck Cluck out of there
2: before he was broasted.
1: Yeah, I can't imagine. You know, Cluck Cluck still alive today. It was 14 years
0: ago. Yeah, no, I can't either. But
1: Maraska's 73 or about today. If he's still
0: yeah,
1: that's but I saved the heroic
0: that's
1: chicken.
0: That's very good. That's a good finisher for
1: the end of National Chicken Month, which is today. And I love that it happened in Wisconsin.
0: Yeah, Alma Center.
1: Alma Center.
0: In Jackson County.
1: Yeah.
0: Yeah, I looked it up. A small village in Jackson County. That is some bird right there.
1: Yep.
0: See? And that's why we have been saluting the chicken all month long here on the Bob and Brian Show. Well, that is, you're right. That's a whopper of a finisher right there. We should put a picture of Cluck Cluck up here in the studio as an example to the rest of us of his heroic behavior.
1: Mm-hmm.
0: And maybe it will inspire the rest of us on the program. We would just, you know, whenever you're having a moment, you go, well, what would Cluck Cluck have done?
1: The house was a total loss. Alma Center Fire Chief Jeff Gady said the fire started, in the attic of the attached garage. Wasn't suspicious. Total loss. Could have been worse if not for the chicken.
0: Yeah, right. No doubt. They heard Cluck Cluck stirring around down there. So what is...
1: We used to hear about a dog or a cat or something, but we never heard of a chicken waking up a resident of a fire. That's pretty amazing. There should be a plaque.
0: Yeah. Yes.
1: You know, at least by the mailbox of the, you know, the driveway there in the house.
0: Yeah.
2: Cluck or, Cluck. Swung into action.
0: Or an award given to an Alma Center grade schooler, the Cluck Cluck Award,
1: mm-hmm.
0: You know, for, you know.
1: The Cluck Award.
0: No, Cluck Cluck. It wasn't Cluck.
1: Not any
0: bird's
1: better.
0: Name was Cluck
1: People
0: Cluck.
1: Just shorten that down. So, there you go.
0: And that was 14 years ago.
1: Yes.
0: 2012.
1: Yep.
0: And this is, word is just trickling down to the southeastern part of the state now.
1: Well, I wouldn't say that. It was a national news story.
0: Was it? I don't remember that
1: some
0: one.
1: Some time ago. Just, it was December 27th, so we were off.
0: On vacation. We're on vacation. Yeah. Well, that's wonderful news. Yesterday, I said I had seen something I had never seen before in my life. Do you remember what it was?
1: A tiger and a goat that were friends on the way home in a yard.
0: No, that wasn't it at all. I saw cow was plural, eating pumpkins.
1: Oh, right.
0: Yeah. And I was like, what's
1: going on? I knew it was an animal.
0: Yeah, no, you were close. Tiger and a goat were friends.
1: Close.
0: You're right. That was right there. You're right. You're one door away.
1: Yeah. Give yourself credit.
0: Okay, full credit. Yeah, I saw cows in the cow yard outside the barn. Eating pumpkins, and there were several pumpkins in the yard, and there were several cows, like two cows on a pumpkin, pretty much is what I saw going on there. Probably 10 pumpkins out, 20 cows mowing down on these pumpkins. So I was sitting in the office this morning, and I thought to myself, I'm going to look that up, that whole cow thing. Do cows like pumpkins? And I typed that in on the search bar, and it comes up, cows... generally, they didn't say love eating pumpkins, it says. As a tasty and nutritious snack, cows find the sweet pulp. I don't know how they know this. They ask the cows. Cows find the sweet pulp and delicious seeds very appetizing.
2: There you go.
0: Cows like pumpkins.
2: I know deer like them.
0: Really?
2: Mm-hmm.
0: Okay. Guess I didn't know that either. Pumpkin seeds, and the cows don't know this, pumpkin seeds act as a natural dewormer for cattle. So farmer doesn't have to deworm the cows, just feed them a couple of pumpkins. They like them. It's good for them. And the pumpkins provide protein, fiber, and vitamin A and E. I don't know how much A and E vitamin a cow needs to have a healthy diet, but cows love
1: maybe
0: pumpkins.
1: Maybe it's just God's plan to put a taste for something in certain animals that they need, you know, for health.
0: Yes.
1: Didn't seem to work with us. I mean, that sugar stuff.
2: Right. Fried foods.
1: Yeah, but...
0: Now, if you want to make it easier for the cow to serve the pumpkins, and it didn't look like these pumpkins were served that way. It looked like these were just whole pumpkins. It says to smash them first because cows don't have upper teeth. So whole pumpkins are hard for them to bite into. Smash.
2: Yeah.
0: Smash and chop them first. You know, like you're serving a fruit platter at a family get-together.
1: Are they going to differentiate between, you know, the orange part of the pumpkin?
0: They were eating the whole thing.
1: And the handle, the stem?
0: Oh, I don't know. Well, how
1: did
0: much?
1: They, like, choke on that?
0: It seems like a choking hazard, right?
1: And especially if they don't have any upper teeth, they're not going to take that apart very well.
0: Hopefully the farmers take that into consideration. It says here, check for safety.
1: Well, never feed and smash them with a sledgehammer, or
0: I don't know. I've never thought about how would I feed a cow a pumpkin ever in my life. I never thought of that.
2: You just smash them on the ground, throw them down hard,
0: and can bust them up a little bit.
2: I've done that.
0: It says never feed a cow
2: in a field for deer
0: pumpkins that have been painted. Well, who doesn't know this? With or have glitter
1: or any painted cow food.
0: Yeah.
1: You know, you don't want them to...
0: It says here, don't feed a cow a pumpkin. And it says specifically, with googly eyes. Do not feed a cow a pumpkin with googly eyes.
2: Well, that's what I wanted to do.
1: A fun little treat.
2: Yeah. Thank you.
0: Or glitter on it, or paint.
1: Mm. Oh, not those, the other pumpkins?
0: Yeah.
1: Herd's dead.
3: It's Bob and Brian on Shuffle on the Hog. Good morning. It's Rock. Glad to be here with you on this Saturday morning. Coming up next, we're going to hear Stephanie Sutton's take on No Bra Day. Yeah, that's coming up. And also on Halloween decorations. There's a big discussion on that, trick-or-treating, and everything Halloween coming up next. Stick around.
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8: Is it possible I have the Bucks, Brewers, and Packers?
9: Yes.
8: All
9: yes. That'll
8: happen
9: yes.
8: On October 20, 21, 22 in
10: somewhere
8: there.
10: Somewhere in there.
8: Okay.
10: Wherever the...
8: All right, so it can happen. The Brewers just have to stay alive.
10: Correct.
8: Right. Yeah. They gotta get to the next series.
10: Don't forget the Badgers, too.
8: Wow.
10: Woo.
9: First, you have to get past No Bra Day.
8: That is when again?
9: 13th.
8: Did you know that, Stephanie?
10: There's a No Bra Day?
9: Yeah.
8: He just read it. It's
9: because Carrie had it in the news.
10: Yeah, I don't like that.
8: What?
10: I didn't.
8: I thought, okay, just stop me if this is
9: October
8: too much.
9: October 13th.
8: I thought all you women wanted to do when you got home was get out of your bras.
10: No.
8: It's on TV shows all the time.
9: It's a lot of girdle jokes when we were growing up, too.
8: Now it seems to have moved upstairs to the bra, like,
10: I suppose when you're getting ready for bed, yes, that whole thing, but not before. I don't get home from work and be like, woo, let's whip off the bra.
8: You don't do that.
10: Although, you know what?
9: You get home from work
10: I do
9: late at night.
10: I do get home really late. No.
8: So you put your bra on later than most people.
10: I do. Yeah. Much later.
9: Then they used to time your underwear for women.
8: I know what you're talking about. Go ahead.
9: See the 18-hour girdle, the 18-hour bra.
10: Yeah. What was up with the 18-hour bra?
9: You could wear it for 18 straight hours.
8: Comfortably, I think, is what it was. It's like, hey, you put this on for 18 hours, you're going to be fine. 19, it might start getting a little
9: pinchy.
8: Biting here, biting there.
10: I'm going to be honest. Whether I have one on or not, I'm fine. I'm not, you know. It's the chestier women that I don't know how they do it, man.
9: Now I want to know the history of the 18-hour girdle.
8: And was it really an 18-hour girdle?
10: That
8: was Playtex, right?
9: I believe it was.
8: Yeah.
10: It's all about the Spanx now. Sucking it in.
9: Wow, 18-hour girdle, huge inventory selection. What?
8: It's still available. There you go. Shows what you know.
10: Well, apparently, what about the 18-hour bra?
8: Shows what we know.
10: What about the 12-hour bra?
9: I don't think they ever said 12. That's like trying to sell a 12-ounce bottle of soda in a 16-ounce bottle world. You know, why sell something smaller when you have better?
8: And we still have girdles out there. We just don't call them girdles anymore.

0: right? It's just
1: Spanx. That's like, I keep saying Spanx.
0: Just Spanx. Does the same thing.
1: It is a girdle.
0: Yeah.
1: They're all girdles.
0: Girdle. Your grandmother wore a girdle.
1: Yes. I'm all for the girdles.
2: But that was a step up from the corset.
1: Everything in. Yeah.
2: Which was, I don't know.
1: The girdles. Oh.
0: Anyway, so when is No Bra Day again? The what?
2: The 13th.
1: I may not celebrate. Sorry. I still might wear
2: for
1: one.
2: For those that do want to, it's October 13th.
0: 13th.
1: What day of the week is that?
2: Tuesday.
0: Okay.
1: Why a Tuesday?
2: Kind of a midweek break.
0: It has some alliteration. Tuesday.
2: Two tickets to Pittsburgh.
0: Right.
2: You know, get back to work on Monday.
0: To have it on Monday.
2: You refresh yourself on Tuesday.
0: Yeah.
2: Wednesday, Thursday, Friday, sprint home.
0: Yeah. Yeah. All right. We'll celebrate it. I don't want to.
2: Anyway. After that. There's a chance that, the nation will be plunged into four sports at once. There'll be hockey, baseball, football, and basketball going on.
0: Yeah.
2: After that, NBA starts on the 20th.
0: But is your sports department, that's newsroom, right? You all work out of the newsroom?
1: Yes, correct.
0: Are you prepared for that?
1: No. We're prepared for, whoa. I mean, let's be honest. If the Brewers do make it to the World Series, knock on whatever. Everything goes out the window. It's all Brewers. I mean, the Packers are playing that week. In fact, you guys realize if there's a game 7 of the World Series, it is on Halloween.
0: Well done, baseball.
1: Yeah.
0: Well done.
2: It's going to be a fast 10 days. World Series game 1 is the 22nd, so.
0: Is that what we have set aside, 10 days for the entire World Series, if it goes 7 days?
2: Yeah.
0: 7 games, really?
2: Not into November, in October.
0: Yeah, and it should be. Baseball should be wrapped up by the end of October, yeah. Because November, that's football season. Come on, clear the way.
1: Right.
0: You know, and basketball has started, so, and hockey, but.
2: They're going to have trick-or-treat on Saturday, then?
0: What day of the week is Halloween?
2: It's Saturday.
1: It's the Saturday.
0: Saturday, yeah. It's Saturday. Don't you want to go out on Halloween?
2: I don't know. My town is weird about that.
1: But.
2: They always seem to plop it on a Sunday afternoon.
1: We used to do that.
0: You need to go to a meeting.
2: I really don't like meetings. I don't think I'm going to go to any more.
0: They're probably going to have Halloween on Sunday, unless somebody else picks up that
2: torch.
0: On the
2: 24th.
1: So you want it during the Packer game instead? Like an afternoon Halloween?
2: I don't want it then. I just am wondering.
1: Our city always does it on Halloween now. Halloween night. I'm like, okay.
0: I can't remember when we do it.
1: When I was growing up, it was always in the afternoon.
0: Oh, you know, I don't remember because I wasn't home last year for Halloween.
1: Where were you?
0: We were, I think we were on a family vacation.
1: Oh, nice.
0: Yeah.
1: Oh, you weren't handing out treats?
0: Mm-mm. So, sorry about
1: Brian,
0: that,
1: were you
0: kids.
1: Handing out treats?
0: But we get like four kids. We get like four kids, the neighbor kids. I should just walk over there, take them each a bag of candy and wish them well. Right. Yeah.
1: Don't even bother.
0: You guys don't need to come over and get dressed up here. I'll just bring it to you. Right?
1: Right.
2: No, we're on Saturday. Saturday the 31st, 4 to 7.
0: Okay, there you go. That's good.
1: 4 to 7, okay.
0: But you know what? There's always a good football game. There's always a good college game going on about that time, too. And then you're trying to peek inside and keep an eye on the game, hand out candy.
1: Do you hand out the full bars? I see Brian handing out full bars. No?
2: No, I grab a handful of smaller bars.
1: Okay.
0: We have probably 80 times too much candy. From what I've seen in the pantry already, because there's two big bags of the fun size, whatever.
1: Yep, yep, yep.
0: But I could dump half a bag into each kid's bucket and be fine. We just don't get
1: well,
0: many.
1: If you get four kids,
0: right?
1: Your neighbors, don't they have a few kids? Do they come over?
0: Those are the ones I'm talking about.
1: Oh,
0: yeah, yes.
1: Just give them everything.
0: Come on, that's why I said I'll just walk over and give them all the candy they want. You kids don't need to go walk around. Just sit here and eat candy.
1: Right, right.
2: So my group has been trending down lately.
0: I used to live in the subdivision that was the envy of all Halloween.
1: Oh, really?
0: trick-or-treat celebration. They used to block it off. The police used to put up sawhorses so you couldn't get in to our subdivision because it was so overrun. It was, the streets were filled.
1: Were the parents drinking too? Were they having their own little...
0: Yes, they had the wagon of booze, and do you want a cocktail? And it was,
1: that in Tosa.
0: I used to call it the Mardi Gras of Halloween is what our subdivision was when I lived in Muskego. It was and people used to spend a month getting their yards prepared with, like, we had houses that would have two-story Titanic decks coming off of them, you know, and they would have tours through it and all that. It was amazing.
1: Wow.
0: Yeah. And now I live in the middle of nowhere where just nothing happens.
1: It's, four kids.
0: Yeah. That's it. I used to get thousands of kids.
1: Did you really get that?
0: It was...
1: Did you run out of candy every year?
0: Well, we did one year, but we learned our lesson. We bought a ton more. But we used to literally have buses that would pull up to our subdivision. Kids would get off.
1: Oh, my goodness.
0: And come charging into our subdivision. It was insanity. Whoa. But yeah, it was fun. It was a lot of fun.
2: I think I peaked at about 100.
1: You got 100?
2: Yeah, not lately, but last year I got 47.
1: Brian, that's a lot. Where I live was like 47? Maybe 30.
0: Yeah.
1: 25, 30.
0: Yeah, it was fun.
1: And we live on a corner, so I think we get more just because of that corner. Though.
0: You almost couldn't hand out candy fast enough or be scared by all the little kids in their outfits. You had to just get the candy out. There were so many. It was a two-person job.
1: Wow.
0: Yeah, it was just crazy.
1: Way to go, Muskego.
0: Yeah.
1: Our didn't subdivision. Know.
2: They I'd knew. Like just nice, steady action through the 3 hours.
1: Right. Just a little bit here and there, right?
2: Not too much. Not so you're frantic. Not so you're waiting around. You know.
0: Yeah.
1: Do you get any of those kids that like really don't dress up and they're like teenagers and they want candy?
0: I haven't seen any of them lately.
1: Hmm.
0: So,
1: like, put on a costume at least.
2: There was a while where the the neighborhood kind of young toughs would show up.
0: Mm-hmm.
2: Right towards 7 o'clock when it was all over, they just wanted the rest. That didn't last too long.
0: And did you oblige them?
2: I ran out one year, but after that I didn't run out. So even when the toughs were showing up, I didn't just empty out the buckets. Here you go. Mm-hmm. Here you are. Wear a costume.
1: 47, though, that's a lot.
2: You think so?
1: Yes. I think anything over
2: 5 to 6 hours
1: 30.
2: Is the big one.
1: Okay. Mm-hmm. Oh, right away.
2: Well, 4 it starts.
1: Oh, I'm sorry, you're at 4.
2: Pretty light.
1: Ours starts at 5, okay. Ours is like 5 to 7:30.
2: Yeah.
1: And oftentimes what I would, if our kids go trick-or-treating, then they'd pop in our car, and then we take them to the rich neighborhood, and then we get the full-size candy bars.
2: You know, get some more candy.
1: That's what we do.
0: Sugar
1: we
0: is live
1: good.
0: In the rich neighborhood.
1: Oh, we do not. We live next to the rich neighborhood, and then we bring them in the car.
2: I don't think there's anything wrong with scouring different neighborhoods.
1: Right. I mean, we walked around ours, you know, a couple hours, but then, like, okay, let's get the good stuff.
2: How much decoration do you put up?
1: We have some scary guys that we've had for years that we put up that got at that probably Halloween spirit store years ago.
2: Mm-hmm.
1: Yeah, a couple scary one.
2: Is there anyone in your neighborhood that goes nuts? Puts
1: not,
2: up all kinds of...
1: Not in my... Just a few, you know, where the inflatables go up.
0: It's all reasonable.
1: Yeah, nothing too crazy. I do... Yeah, you're right. Like, almost like Christmas, there's a few of them, you know, near us, I'm sure, that go.
2: Mm-hmm.
1: But not in my neighborhood. Maybe the rich neighborhood. I got to check them out again.
0: Mm-hmm.
1: They got some good stuff.
2: There's a couple houses on my way home that are
1: that's already
2: over the top.
1: Where do they store all that stuff?
2: That's I don't know. A lot of them are inflatable, so they just, you know, they
0: take
2: shrink
0: a lot
2: down
0: of them
2: to zero.
0: Them,
2: but when they're all
1: that's a good point,
2: filled up, it must take a half hour to get all that done.
0: I drove through a neighborhood yesterday. And that's very Halloweened up. Very. I mean, every street lamp in that subdivision had the pumpkin on it.
1: Already?
0: Everyone.
1: I guess it's October 2nd.
0: It's October. What are you talking about already?
1: It just turned October.
0: But two houses side by side. You've seen the big skeleton that looks like it's coming out of the ground. It's like got like one arm. Looks like it's pushing itself.
1: Mm-hmm.
0: Right next door. Same spot in their yard even. They had it going on. I was like, oh boy, is this kind of a FU?
2: What do you mean?
1: They got the same skeleton.
0: They had the same skeleton in the same spot Next door to each other in their yard.
2: Left front corner or something like that?
0: Yes.
2: They were both?
0: Yes. And I thought,
2: Why would that be someone else?
0: Did they coordinate and go, well, let's put them here this year. Could be really friendly. Or is it like, oh, did you see what that a-hole did? Well, I'm putting mine in that spot in our yard, too. Yeah, it's the same skeleton.
2: Could write a short story about either one of those scenarios.
0: Right. So I just wondered, but it is totally Halloweened up in that neighborhood in Sussex.
1: Wow.
0: Yeah.
1: Like the whole neighborhood's already ready to go.
2: It seems a little early to me, but
0: it's October. This is like saying it's too early for Christmas decorations in December.
2: It's 2 days into October.
0: But
2: we haven't even had a weekend in October yet.
0: I can't believe people are saying it's early. This is the month of if people had Christmas decorations up, let's say at Thanksgiving, would you say that's too early? It's not even the month of Christmas yet.
2: It was just September on Wednesday.
0: I know. I can count the days of the month, but this is the month for Halloween. I think if they had those out in August, I'd go, what's going on? But this is the month.
2: All right, here's how I'd like to see it. October hits. Mm-hmm. Then you have the first weekend in October, and that's the time to put up your Halloween stuff.
1: That's kind of what we do.
2: Okay.
1: And we don't do it right away.
0: Well, you're late to the party.
1: I know.
0: Yeah, you're late to the party.
1: Suttons are late to the party once again.
0: Yes.
1: Are we ever on time?
0: But you will stay till the end. I know that much.
1: Oh, I'm going to be honest. Party. Our decorations probably last until mid-November. I mean, I'll take down the scary clowns and stuff.
0: And then you switch to the Christmas stuff?
1: Yeah.
0: Mid-November.
1: Yeah.
0: That's not too early for Christmas?
1: What about you guys? Are you the day after Halloween?
0: I'm not in charge of decorations.
2: Pumpkins could stay, right?
1: That's what I do. I keep those pumpkins. You know, we're so old now, my poor kids. We don't carve pumpkins anymore. We just buy the pumpkins.
2: Put them out.
1: Put them out.
0: Yeah. Yeah.
1: They get rotty right away. Like, if you carve them, they get all gross.
0: Especially if you have a 70-degree day.
1: Yeah.
0: On the bottom, they're all black and stuck to your porch.
2: Wait a little bit to do.
1: Maybe the week of Halloween, then you carve them.
2: Yeah.
0: All right. So what have we determined here?
1: I'm not sure.
0: What did we just figure out?
2: You should have one weekend of October before you put up your decorations.
1: Done. That's what I'm doing.
2: Jack-o'-lanterns, I would say no more than 6 days before Halloween.
1: I agree. Otherwise,
2: it's cold, if it's nice and cold, if it's warm, you know.
1: But the inflatables, you're right. October 1st for the rest of you who want to do it. Totally fine. Totally fine.
0: All right, who's going to write this up so that we can get it passed?
1: Oh, we got to go to the city hall and do this? What are we doing?
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0: 1029 The Hog. Good morning. It's Eric. Thanks for hanging with me for Bob and Brian on Shuffle. Still to come this morning, is it too early for Halloween decorations? There's more discussion on that. Also, some of the new concessions at AmFam Field for the playoffs. We've got Fireman Jim talking playoff baseball, Santana Dotson on lousy Packer football, and a whole bunch more before we're through this morning. If you're heading out this weekend, your first stop should be Cream City Cravings at 1029thehog.com. 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

0: Rock rocks your weekend. Good morning. It's Rock with Bob and Brian on Shuffle. Well, tonight the Brewers begin their playoff run, and Fireman Jim was in Wednesday morning. He is fired up. He's going to talk Brewer playoff baseball for you coming up in just a moment. Tonight, make sure to keep it here on the Hog as we are your Saturday night soundtrack. Lou Brutus brings you the world-famous Hard Drive kicking off at 7 tonight. He's got his buddies from Five Finger Death Punch, Fozzie, Dirty Honey, and a bunch more coming in to join him, and he'll play you the latest and greatest rock on the planet. Then Eddie Trunk Rocks, 9 o'clock tonight, as Eddie gives you just an awesome mix of new and classic hard rock and metal. He's going to premiere a new tune from Slash with Miles.
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5: Time to turn our attention to a very serious matter.
6: Very serious matter.
7: That's what this is all about.
8: To the Brewers' monster record.
6: Oh, look at that. Mine's all in the pot. Oh, very nice.
7: Love it.
8: Well, it's, you know, coming up Halloween now.
7: It is.
6: You'll see 103 wins, Fireman Jim, for a team that wasn't even supposed to make the playoffs, according to, I'm using air quotes here, and you'll hear it in my voice, the experts.
7: 103.
6: I was here for 101.
7: Yeah?
6: Yeah, I
7: thought. That was at 102.
6: Because you were there on Fan Appreciation Saturday. Night. Did you get anything?
7: You got free tickets to next year's game.
6: I got that on Friday night. And I got a magnet. I got next year's schedule
7: already. A magnet, too.
6: Yeah. So I was appreciated on Friday night.
7: They did give away jerseys. They gave away a car.
6: Did you get a car?
7: I did not get the car.
8: Got a magnet.
7: I got a magnet.
6: It's kind of the same. Pretty good.
7: I enjoy it. If you come to my house, in my basement, in my man cave, on the fridge in the basement is every Brewer magnet from like 1995 through now 2027.
6: You are the realest Brewer fan I know.
8: If you were George Lucas, you could, you know, start a museum with that kind
7: of
8: junk.
7: Maybe I will.
6: It's true. That's a wing. That's a wing.
7: Doesn't George Lucas say that was the hardest thing he's ever done? Over all the movies he's made, is make his museum. Yeah.
8: He's your Star Wars guy.
7: He
8: started it all.
7: He is.
6: And then a big bunch of our baseball team, the Milwaukee Brewers, were at at Fiserv for WWE.
7: Of course they were.
6: The other night.
7: They can enjoy themselves.
6: Durang's holding the belt. And I thought that looks good. I like that.
7: I was at a WWE event with my son years ago, and Giannis was a rookie, and he was sitting right in front of us. And like, this guy might be a good ball player someday.
6: If only.
7: Right.
6: Hey, dude, introduce yourself. What's your number? If you need anything, call me.
7: Right.
6: Yeah.
7: Could have been good buddies, but
6: could have been in a ground floor.
7: Yeah, the Brewers deserve to have some fun. I mean, now they're practicing. They're getting ready for round two.
6: No cameras allowed in yesterday for their inter squad game at AmFam Field. No cameras allowed. Just it was
7: MLB. I was watching. They were peeking into all the practices going on in different fields.
6: Oh, really?
7: And, really? So the Brewers said none of that.
6: Yeah.
7: Interesting.
6: So I saw in the news this morning, they said no cameras allowed yesterday in there. So
7: that's their prerogative.
8: Baseball isn't a sport where you develop secret plays.
7: Well, yeah, you can have the signals and, there's plays.
8: Okay.
7: There's, when it comes to like bunting or defensive adjustments or pitch outs and things like that. You don't see a lot of pitch outs anymore, but baseball's got some secrecy to it. That's why the Astros were banging garbage cans when they were stealing signs a few years back.
6: Apparently all the garbage cans in Houston are gone.
7: Right.
8: Well, they still are in the playoffs.
7: They are. There's intelligence, and then there's counterintelligence. And what the Astros were doing was counterintelligence, but every team does it, but not. You can't be banging garbage cans in the dugout with using electronic devices.
6: I said earlier this morning, Fireman Jim, that Houston looked like a 500 ball club that made it into the playoffs. They looked bad yesterday.
7: The only good game yesterday really was the Braves Phillies game. That was the best game of the four.
6: That was the first game of the day, so you can
7: watch games all day too before you go to bed.
6: That's right, Fireman
7: Jim. Watch the Cubs game, but that was a good, great game. Then they got gradually worse throughout the day. The Astros game, they were losing by six.
6: Well, the games
7: coming back.
6: The evening game.

0: both were blowouts. Goose eggs.
1: Yeah, and shutouts. Yeah, very right. rare. And the, I mean, Yankees looked really good yesterday. I mean, Cam Schlittler, he pitched a gem. I mean, he's a great pitcher. And the Padres took it to the Cubs, which we all wanted to see. I still want to see it that bad.
0: I want to see the Cubs. I want to see the Cubs take it to the Padres today, Fireman Jim.
1: I do
0: Jim.
1: Too. I mean, I don't.
0: I mean, clobber.
1: You know,
0: like Pete Armstrong goes hit six home runs today. That kind of performance.
1: I don't want to see that.
0: What do I think? What do I think of Pete Crow Armstrong's performance?
2: And then that would tie it up at one.
0: Yes.
1: Yeah. And then they play.
2: Then you want a third,
1: an extra inning extravaganza on Thursday because the Padres dominated. That game yesterday, they didn't even touch their bullpen, really. They have some high-leverage arms that are very good. So those guys are well-rested. They're ready to go tonight. They'll be ready to go Thursday if needed. So they didn't get touched. And you know something? Pick your poison. I mean, I still, you know, the Padres are playing much better baseball than the Cubs are in the last, you know, 45 days. But the Cubs are the Cubs, so who do you want to face?
2: I mean, whoever I'd like to see about a 17-inning
0: third game.
1: Game three, and then we come at him on Saturday.
2: Lots of bruises, sprains, maybe a split fingernail.
1: Right, just something that'll make a little owie. That just kind of throws them off a little bit. But, you know, something I want to beat their
0: best. You know what really hurts is a pimple in your earlobe, Fireman Jim. You just can't concentrate.
2: Your ears are
0: throbbing.
2: Or in your ear. Or in your ear canal.
1: That's not good.
0: Or so how about
1: some kind of thing. Yeah. Then you just go see a witch. Because I think a witch could do that. That's what witches do. They give you weird maladies, right? Is that the problem?
0: And we're coming up on witch season.
1: So we're in the witch season. So bottom line, Padres, Cubs, we're going to play one of them, and it is what it is.
0: I really don't want the Padres to win tonight and get to rest and set up their rotation again. And like you said, their bullpen is rested.
1: Yeah.
0: Do not need that.
1: And we don't want to win by a lot again because then they're already a confident team. And they got some good ball players. They're like the number six team and payroll, so they're not like the Brewers where they struggle. They have some high income players there that playing well. I mean, including your buddy Machado. You know,
0: we're not buddies, Fireman Jim.
2: That crushed the Cub fan out of you.
0: What game was it? It was
2: it the Padres. The
0: Padres came back and beat the Cubs in 1985. In the playoffs,
1: That was the Steve Cubs Garvey team.
0: Cubs had a 2-0 lead in that series. Yeah. I think it was a five-game series. Yes, right. I was a Cubs fan at that point. Cubs were in the National League. Brewers were in the American League. I grew up watching the Cubs.
1: Sure.
0: I could root for both teams. They're never going to play each other unless they meet in the World Series.
1: Right.
0: Well, that's all changed since then. But when 1985, they hit. That was it. I was done. I took my little bobble-headed Cub. I went onto my patio.
1: That's when you smashed it?
0: I grabbed a hammer. I smashed it to bits.
1: Oh, no.
0: I dropped the hammer and left the remnants there all winter long. I didn't clean them up till spring when the season started again. As a reminder, you are not a Cubs fan anymore.
1: Well,
0: you're done with those guys.
1: Yeah, well, I'm glad you did that. And if you needed a Brewers bobblehead, I got about 400 of them at my house right now.
2: Oh, all the magnets, so all the bobbleheads? Yeah.
0: That's two wings.
1: I can't get rid of stuff.
2: Yes, museum.
1: There we go, the museum of the Brewer fan museum. I could do that. So, we're going to play one of them, right?
0: Porter, I don't think so. No, it's a museum. Does anybody go to the hoarder building downtown? No, we call it the museum.
1: Yeah, right, that's what it is. That's what a museum is, right? Hoarding old things, which is what I do well. So, bottom line. They announced the times already, which is very early for not even knowing who your opponent is, but MLB went through every scenario for every team and gave them times for the NLDS.
0: 3 o'clock if they play the Cubs.
1: Yep.
0: 7 o'clock if they play the Padres.
1: Padres, right. Yeah. And then
2: was it AI? Did AI do it?
1: Probably.
2: Or did some guy sit down at a desk?
1: I guarantee AI did it. They probably thought. I guarantee it. So here we go. We got some good games. We got four games again today, and I think it's the same time frame, and then possibly up to four on Thursday. I think we'll have. The bottom line is whoever wins game one of a best of three wins the series like 90% of the time.
2: So they're all at, you know, one game.
1: Pretty much. If they win at home, they win 100% of the time. That's the history so far, at least.
2: All right.
1: So we got some good games, and now the Brewers are just going to whoever their opponent is, they're going to start. Then they're going to make up their roster, and they have their roster finalized by Saturday morning, and that's where we're going to go through that first series. And the only player that's really not 100% healthy right now is Ortiz.
0: Yeah.
1: And that's a big one.
0: It is a big one because he has been a big part of the offense.
1: If there was an award for second half comeback player, it would be Ortiz. I mean, the way he dominated since the All-Star break, it was amazing.
0: And you knew when he came, when he banged into
1: Philadelphia.
0: Yeah. And he kind of was walking back and shaking that knee out and hopping around. I thought, oh.
1: And he had other issues. He had, you know, groin issues. He had a back issue or something. He wasn't 100% to begin with, but they rested him, so hopefully by Saturday he'll be off for a full week by then. He's ready to go.
0: And Hamilton is very capable of playing third base if Ortiz isn't ready to go, but you give up a little bit of defense there and maybe even some offense.
1: You do, for sure. I think Hamilton's role in the playoffs will be more off the bench for speed, to steal a base, to lay a bunt down. I mean, he's good at that, and that's like 80s baseball, so don't be surprised that Murphy plays it that way. Just depends on Ortiz's health, though.
2: What will be... will we be talking about a week from today?
1: Well, hopefully.
0: Where will we be a week from today? Because they'll play Saturday. Sunday.
1: Monday. They'll play Tuesday. They'll have three games in.
0: Okay.
1: So hopefully we're 2-1 would be nice.
0: Could be moving on.
1: We could be moving on by then. I mean, whoever we play is going to be a good team. It's tough to sweep in that series, but it can happen. I'm just hoping that we either have won the series or 2-1. I hate to be 1-2.
0: Okay, but help me out here.
1: Could we be on the road?
0: Because these formats are new.
1: Mm-hmm.
0: First games are here.
1: 1-2 are here.
0: All right. So we do travel now, starting in the next round.
1: Yep. And then
0: we'll have to go to San Diego
1: or Chicago Tuesday, Wednesday. And then if it's 2-2, like it was last year, they'd come back and play Milwaukee on Friday.
0: All right.
1: Yeah, so... exciting times. And like I said, the roster, Vaughn is healthy, meaning because he was out with the flu. Like the Cooper Pratt had the flu, and he was out for some games. Mm-hmm. And Vaughn, they put on the IL. He had it so bad, but he was practicing yesterday, so he should be good to go to come off the bench. I mean, Jake Bauer's going to be your starting first baseman. He gets lefties.
0: There are so many possible lineups that the Brewers can throw out there that when somebody is down, you kind of go, well, they just had the day off. Oh, they have a few days off now. So... you know, you have Bauer's at first base for a couple of days. That's not unusual.
1: No, not at all. And you know, Murph let the cat out of the bag by saying Miz and Logan Henderson are pitching 1-2. Well, really? Wow.
2: Yeah, it's not really.
1: And then he backtracked on it, and I was like, you're not fooling anybody.
0: He doesn't
1: that is
0: really
1: your starting two.
0: The world knew that.
1: Yeah.
0: Even non-baseball fans knew who the first two, who their starters were.
1: Right.
0: The question is, who's going to start game three? And
1: here's the thing with the Brewers' bullpen this year is we are lefty heavy. We have a lot of lefty pitchers this year and a lot of good lefty pitchers. The problem when you're facing a team like San Diego is all their power pretty much is from the right side. So you'd rather throw a righty out there, but I don't know. The Brewers they could have five lefties in the bullpen. If they start Gasser, they might start May. Whoever pitches game three is not going to be on a very short leash and maybe go one time through the order.
0: Well, the thing is, they have options.
1: They have a lot of options.
0: They have a lot of options. It's not like we don't have enough good pitchers to do this.
1: Right.
0: They're all good pitchers.
1: Right. So they have several options. And again, in Murph, we trust. I mean, they're going to make the right decision. They're going to go with their best roster for whoever they're playing. The Cubs are righty heavy as well, except for Pete Crow Armstrong. So I think it doesn't matter. I think Murph knows in the back of his head right now who he's going to keep.
0: I think he knows it in the front of his head, too.
1: And the front of his head,
0: I think
1: too.
0: It's all over in his head right now. It's the playoffs, right?
2: Some Christmas or birthday where you wanted a bicycle and you just knew you were getting a bicycle. You just knew it.
1: Right,
2: you had to wait.
1: It's there. Just get it out there and do it.
0: Yeah. Is that what this is?
1: Yeah.
2: Oh, yeah. And I'm just afraid, you know. You look under the tree.
0: Pants.
2: No box. No box the size of a bicycle. It's like.
1: Right. You know it then.
2: A jacket. Yeah.
1: The one question we answer with is Harrison.
0: It looks nice.
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0: It's Bob and Brian on Shuffle on the Hog. Good morning. It's Rock. Glad to be here with you on this Saturday morning. Well, the Packers are off to a rocky start to the season, to say the least. Santana Dotson was on the phone with us on Monday morning trying to talk us off the ledge and get us ready for Tampa. We'll hear all of it from the big mans coming up after this. I am Mindy.
1: If you want to see Greta Van Fleet, make sure you are signed up to be the Hoghead of the Day. Tickets to that show, a part of the prize pack. And Kill a Half Hour at 2 o'clock is your chance to win tickets to Rise Against, Wasp, and KK's Priest, and Blackstone Cherry.
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2: Feels like ancient history now since the Packers played last Thursday night, but it is time to talk football with our football expert, Santana Dodson. Good morning, Santa. Santana.
3: Yeah. Good morning.
4: 88 days till Christmas.
2: Yeah. Like that.
5: Yeah. It seems so long ago. But the record reflects, right? One and two going into this week, trying to get back to 500.
2: It is maybe the ugliest 1-2 we have seen in a long time, and with the Packers.
5: But yeah, the wheels off the wagon right now, so
3: you couldn't ask for a better opponent. Coming up next, the Buccaneers, they lost to the Bengals, they lost to the Browns, they lost to the Vikings. Packers are up next, and they have an injured quarterback.
2: Here's what you're looking at. The Buccaneers have lost their last 9 games. They lost their last 6 to finish the season last year. They lost their last...
3: That sounds familiar.
2: They lost their first 3 this year. The Packers, however, are only on a 1-7 run right now as far as their last 8 games.
3: That's what I say. You couldn't ask for a better
2: what if, Santana, what if this backup quarterback comes in, the undrafted rookie free agent, and torches the Packer defense? Then what?
5: Yeah, it can always get worse, because if I'm in Tampa, I would say let's just run the ball 40, 50 times and see what happens.
2: Yeah, because they couldn't stop. Bijan Robinson, let's be honest, is an exceptional runner. Maybe the best in the NFL.
5: Oh, yeah, he's definitely, I'd give him top 3, top 4.
3: Right? And why were the Falcons only scoring 3 points the week before?
2: Why do you have to wreck everything? Yeah,
3: I'd like to know.
2: No, it's a good question. What did they do different against the Packers that they didn't do in the first 2 weeks?
5: I think their ability to run with Bijan, because the other defenses actually played Bijan as if they were the only thing that the Falcons had that could beat them. I don't know. I think Green Bay maybe they felt like Bijan wasn't a quality back, or I don't know. Yeah. But yeah, the game plan was the same, and it was Michael Penix with a little play action and quick passes, because he didn't have a start for the last, 12 outings with his knee.
3: Right. Who were the Falcons playing instead of Penix before that? It was Cooper Rush.
5: They had their third, right. They were on their third string.
2: Yeah.
5: Cooper Rush. Right. I think it was somebody else. So they were having issues at their quarterback position until they came to Lambeau.
2: Yeah. And then everything got better on Thursday night.
3: So you got a backup quarterback is going to be in for the Buccaneers. The Buccaneers are 0-3.
2: It sure looks like it. I can't imagine that Baker Mayfield's going to get better by Sunday.
5: Yeah. What does he have? I didn't even know he was injured.
2: He dislocated his thumb on his throwing hand late in the game against the Vikings on Sunday.
5: Wow.
2: Yeah.
3: Late in the game. So even less time to recover.
2: Yeah, like with under a minute to go. Right. Let's see, it happened in the second quarter.
3: Right. Loses, though, two and a half hours.
5: I'm not going to say he's not going to play, though, because I know a guy by the name of Brett Favre. He's got some Favre genes in him, and he's a feisty little quarterback, that Baker Mayfield. He might find a way to patty cake that ball on out there. It's completely passed.
2: All right.
5: I don't know.
2: I hadn't even considered that, but you're right. Favre dealt with that, too. We all remember that.
5: That's right. So it could happen.
2: All right.
5: The way the first part of the season is going, it could happen.
2: All right. You were at the game on Thursday night. It was like you guys were out there at halftime. You're all being introduced. It was like honors night, right?
5: It was honors night. It was great to see everybody. A lot of folks showed up, some folks that I hadn't seen in a while, and you know, you guys know all the names, but, you know, even like the backups and the rookies and guys that I hadn't seen in 20, 30 years were there and came.

0: up. So it was awesome.
1: Who named somebody you hadn't seen in a while?
0: Shannon Clavel, which was one of my original rookies. He backed me up. Darius Holland. So a couple of defensive linemen. Bob Kiberski backed me up for a while as well. So I hadn't seen those guys in like forever. Desmond, we talk all the time, but I don't see Desmond. But Desmond Howard was there. It was great for us to catch up. Keith Jackson. We talk, but he doesn't come up a lot. So just great to see everybody.
1: All right. So your get-together with everybody was good. Was it just you guys, the Super Bowl team, or are there other players there?
0: There are a few other players there, but just kind of the majority of us.
1: Okay. All right. Everybody's doing well, I hope?
0: Yeah, everybody's good.
1: I hope you ate before the game started.
0: We did eat before the game started.
2: I thought I got a glimpse of Antonio Freeman.
0: And we drank after the game started, if you get my drift.
2: Okay, good.
1: Yeah.
2: Good. Hey, time to relax.
1: You did get a glimpse of Antonio, of Free.
2: Yeah, has he got some wild hair going on these
1: got
2: days?
1: Got some longer hair?
0: Oh, yeah. He's got the dread going.
2: Yeah.
1: Because when they were going down the line, when they were showing the whole lineup, I saw Chris Jackie, and I saw Desmond, you named him. But, yeah, Free was standing in line, too. And did you hear what Al Michaels said when they went past Free?
2: I heard, but I don't remember.
1: He said, he did what? Which is what he said in the Monday Night Football game when the ball was laying on his chest and he got up and scored against the Vikings. Packers win.
2: Oh, okay.
1: Yeah. I thought, wow, Al is 70, 80 years old, and he's still pulling that stuff off. That's pretty good.
0: Which is you know, interesting what you get remembered for, right? Because I think most people, fans, recall that more so than anything with Antonio. But he's had so many great catches and so many touchdowns. But that's the first thing that people recall when they see him is, I remember that catch on Monday night. I'm like, Antonio, was it really a catch? He's like, no, I just kind of looked down and the ball was sitting on my chest and I didn't hear a whistle. So I said, let me hop up and see what happened.
1: And Chris Dishman was the guy who just kind of trotted away from him as he got up, I think. Wasn't it Chris Dishman? All he had to do was touch him down and he didn't. And he got up and he outran him into the end zone. And I think if you check, you fact check me on this, I think Chris Dishman was cut within a week from the Vikings after that. I think he was sent packing.
0: And I know Chris because Chris is originally a Houston Oiler when I was a kid here in Houston. So I'm going to have to ask him how long he lasted after that mishap.
1: Well, okay. You're friends, right? So you can ask him that.
0: Oh, yeah. Chris.
1: Hey, man, were you cut after the Vikings when you didn't touch Free when he was laying on the ground?
2: Speaking of teams that have gone haywire, what's with the Houstons?
1: Yeah, they're 0-3.
2: They were supposed to be good, and they're terrible.
0: Now, let me say this. Like, football is a game of inches. Besides our Packers, who are kind of leaking on every side of the ball right now.
1: If you
0: watch Houston, like yesterday was one possession. The Buffalo game, which was their first loss, was one possession. They lost to Cincinnati. Let's say Cincinnati really outperformed them. They had a couple of great catches from a great quarterback and a great wide receiver. But besides that, like those two games, like you're talking about one possession, an inch or two another way, there's a turnover or there's a touchdown, and now all of a sudden they're 3-0 or 2-1 at least. But that is the NFL for you. Like they're sitting 0-3 and everybody's trying to figure out why and pointing fingers at the offense. And, you know, is it the quarterback? Is it the offensive line? I think it's a little bit of the more offensive line and trying to create because they want to be a running team. But I think they are averaging a miserable 30, 40 yards a game. So they can't be a running team that.
1: And then, you say it's the NFL and it's completely unpredictable. Is that fair to say?
0: Yeah.
1: Yeah. How did the Steelers beat the Bengals yesterday? Because on paper, Bengals win that game every time, right?
0: It was not supposed to happen.
1: Right.
0: Every time.
2: Was through the magic of Aaron Rodgers.
1: He was pretty good yesterday. He had good numbers.
2: Yeah?
1: Yeah.
2: I don't doubt that.
1: Yeah. Aaron had a good game yesterday. Steelers had a good game. But, you know.
0: Yeah. And what is Aaron on year 20 or is it 22 or what, is, what year is
1: he on? It feels like 957, but
0: yeah.
1: Who's
0: like forever.
1: Who's counting? All right, so the Packers have one historically one of the worst games in Packer history. They only rushed for 17 yards. That's 5 feet, 6 inches per carry that they ran for the other night. It's just horrible. How do you fix that in 10 days to get your backs or the line working together? Punch a hole. Give me some place to go rather than being tackled in the backfield.
0: What I would do is I would go to Ace or Trey, which for the listener, that is 2 to 3 tight ends. And that involves more of your secondary who can't stand tackling on defense to come up and play the run.
1: Okay.
0: And I would hit those edges. I would make them be involved in the run game.
2: All right.
0: That's what I would do. And then I would go into the play action and everything else we want to do. But with that being said, now you have to, if you're playing more tight ends, who's sitting on the bench? More wide receivers. So do we have the gumption to only go out there with one, maybe two wide receivers in that formation?
2: Well, they lined up, what's his name, Zero in the backfield a couple times.
1: Yeah.
2: Last game. Yeah, Golden.
0: True.
2: And we were also, when Matt LaFleur was hired, told he was an offensive genius and a creative mind on offense. And, you know, I'm way behind on him in knowledge of, you know, the technical aspects of football.
1: Sure, but didn't look like a Thursday night.
2: But are we seeing that genius? Are we seeing creativity? Is he doing things differently?
0: No, I have to say no. I mean, if you wanted to encapsulate the whole season, we probably could just look at the 4th-and-1 last week on Thursday that we didn't get.
2: Yeah.
0: And you know, first of all, you have to say why, because the score was 13-7. We already had one blocked kick. So to me, as a defender, because you know I'm defensive minded, right?
2: Yes.
0: Let's kick the field goal and put the onus or the pressure back on Atlanta to drive down and score. So now it's 13-10. But then when we missed that 4th-down conversion, which was terrible play calling. I don't know how much time you got. But when we missed that, you can kind of see the deflation of the whole team right there in that instance.
1: Oh.
0: And Atlanta goes down and scores another touchdown.
1: I didn't hear this until well after the game, but that blocked field goal that Atlanta had?
0: Yes.
1: Did you hear the staggering fact on that story? Atlanta only had 10 players on the field when they blocked the field goal.
2: Oh my God.
1: They didn't even have all of their field goal team out there, and they blocked it with 10. And, oh, who's going to block the tallest guy coming in? Nobody?
0: If you watch that blocked field goal, he ran through the B gap, which is in between the guard and the tackle. You've learned in football since college to step down and put a hand out if you're PAT blocking or field goal blocking. So if you watch it, it was kind of like the river just opened right up and the guy just hops through and blocks the kick. So it's like, are we not even good enough to know how to step down and block out?
1: So are they making
0: field goal block?
1: Are they making just basic, fundamental Pop Warner mistakes out there?
0: Definitely, definitely.
1: Okay.
0: Definitely.
2: So it's what happened.
0: There is enough blame or reason for everybody.
1: So
0: if you go back to the 4th-down play, like if I'm the quarterback, it's 4th-and-a-half or 3/4 yard, and the guy comes up through the middle, which shouldn't happen. You know, it was play action, and we have no run game. So the offensive lineman didn't block play action. They just stepped out. The guy comes through the middle. But my quarterback needs to say, hey, I need a half a yard, so maybe I need to dip my shoulder and try to get this yard. Or don't throw the ball into the 10th row because it's fourth down. Give a receiver a chance to make a play.
2: Yeah.
1: Okay, the other question is, why isn't Jordan Love running? I mean, I'm not wild about the quarterback running around, but, you know, every now and then, you've got to pick up some yards. You can't just toss it, like you just said, into the 10th row on 4th and 1.
0: Particularly on 4th and 1.
1: Yeah.
0: You cannot.
2: Yeah. It just looked like...
0: So there's enough reason or blame for everybody that has us sitting here at 1 and 2. And don't be upset with the fans that are booing because the product you're putting on the field...
2: Terrible.
1: Yeah, well,
2: terrible. It was terrible.
1: You need to call.
2: It wasn't just, oh, they're stronger than us or faster than us. It just looked like it. The Packers looked like they didn't know what they were doing at all.
1: Yeah. Been a long time since we've seen a game like that. Okay, now the big question, because we're getting late on time here. Can they bounce back from that, or is that the one that you go, that was a turning point that year?
0: The answer is yes. Football is week to week.
1: All right.
0: But they can bounce back.
1: Okay.
2: All right.
1: We'll see what happens Sunday, right? How do you feel whether it's Baker? Because you said he's a tough guy. He may man up and work his way out onto the field on Sunday.
0: Yeah. I feel like more games are lost than won in the NFL. So they need to go make sure they're cleaning up everything so they can go get their second victory of the year.
1: All right. Santana? Always good to hear from you. Glad you had a good time up in Green Bay, in spite of what you saw on the field.
0: Outstanding. Go Pack, go.
1: All right,
0: we'll talk to you guys next week.
3: 102.9 The Hog, you have found Bob and Brian on Shuffle. Still to come this morning, have you heard about Walmart's new digital pricing? The guys discussed that, as well as all the new concessions for the playoffs over at AmFam Field. And is it too early for Halloween decorations? More on that coming up. Well, it's been a tough start to the football season as far as picking games, I think. It's such a week-to-week league now. 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

0: Thanks for having the hog on this weekend. I'm Eric with Bob and Brian on Shuffle. Well, is it too early for Halloween decorations? We're into October already, but this discussion took place earlier in the week as we were just turning the calendar to October, and well, the guys seem to get to the bottom of it. We'll hear the whole discussion coming up in just a bit. You can stop out and see Borna and Mandy for National Taco Day this Tuesday at Su Casa Grande Mexican Grill and Sports Bar.
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3: One call, that's all.
4: Injured?
3: Remember, one call, that's all.
5: Halloween on its way. They're my neighborhood decorated
6: already.
5: Everybody's up.
6: Oh yeah,
7: really?
5: Everybody's up in a big way. It's not like, well, we're starting.
6: Yeah,
5: it's just kapow.
6: All the pumpkins were on the lamps in some subdivisions I drove through this weekend. Mm. All of them. Every house had their pumpkin on their yard lamp, and the huge spider webs and skeletons, tombstones. Yeah, it's on. It's full bore.
5: So, Nissen Foods Cup Noodles. Nissen Foods Cup Noodles, like cup of noodles. Have released a new limited time product called Vampire Noodles.
6: Yeah, I heard about these.
5: Hot garlic flavor. Of course.
6: Yeah.
7: But vampires don't like garlic.
5: It seems obvious. They also transform into a blood color.
6: Blood red noodles.
5: When the hot water is added, thanks to beet coloring.
6: Yeah, blood red noodles.
7: Think, it should be vampire repellent but then you wouldn't want the blood noodles.
5: But if vampires don't like garlic,
7: they got a thing that,
5: does that help?
7: Vampires don't want to be around, and a vampire bait. Oh. And the garlic and the blood.
5: Mm-hmm.
7: Got to figure it out.
5: Ooh, yeah,
7: be consistent. It's a bad plan.
6: Did anyone ever silver Bela Lugosi?
7: Silver him?
6: Yeah.
5: What about a mirror?
7: Happens when you silver a vampire?
6: Silver is kryptonite to a vampire. It reduces them to about 5% power.
5: Hmm.
6: They can't do anything. It does. It doesn't kill them.
7: Your engineer analysis of that.
6: It doesn't kill them.
7: 5%.
6: They just can't do anything. I mean, they can't get up out of the chair they're in if they're being silvered. They're just, it's like you've tied them to the chair.
7: What if you silver a vampire and you ask him to leave?
6: Yeah, now what? Well, take the silver off of me.
7: Because you said when they're asked to leave, they just go shooting out the door like they were on a lightning bolt.
6: That was the rule in True Blood. It depends what vampire series you're watching. They always, everybody has their own set of rules. They had,
7: I don't like that
6: when anymore. They were asked to leave the house, out they went. Yeah,
7: like they were being pulled out of the house, or like was their face toward the door?
6: It's a great question.
7: Or were they just yanked out like
6: because
7: a magnet?
6: Sometimes they would leave on their own. It's like they were asked to leave, they walked out. Other times, it was like they were just.

0: sucked out of the house like they were going to a different dimension. Just like that. It was so fast.
1: That's the one I'd want to see.
0: Yeah. So there was both.
1: Okay, so if they're actually being sucked out of the house, it wouldn't matter if you silvered, I can't believe we're talking about this, that's silvered Halloween. A vampire or
0: right,
1: not.
0: Right.
1: Because it's some other force acting on them.
0: Apparently. It seemed to be. But like I said, there were times when they just walked when they were, if I remember correctly, it's been a long time since I've seen True Blood on HBO.
2: It really made an impression on you, though.
0: It was, yeah, because it wasn't just vampires, Carrie. It was right. Shift shapers. It was fairies. It was werewolves.
1: Werewolves.
0: Fairies. Yeah, Sookie was a fairy. Yeah.
2: You can go to Walmart and get vampire noodles if you want. On a related note.
0: Well, don't, you know, if you're going out, just be safe and take some piece of silver with you.
1: Like a dime?
0: I would take a necklace.
1: Because that's the attack area.
0: Well, when I saw, Steven Root, for instance, was silvered. He was a vampire in True Blood.
1: He's the sheriff, wasn't he?
0: No, not in True Blood. He was just a guy.
2: In Interview with a Vampire, they'd bite them whores any old place. They didn't just do the neck. They didn't do the neck.
0: Well, they're hypersexual. Your vampires are hypersexual.
2: Yeah, they would get
0: that
2: right
0: was
2: down.
0: The other thing.
1: Like dolphins.
2: On the booty.
0: Yeah, dolphins and vampires.
2: Don't get their stomachs.
0: Right.
2: Mm-mm. What? Don't ever touch a dolphin's stomach. That would tell you.
0: Or a vampire's stomach.
2: Right. Yeah. Either way. And you can't get the dolphin off you with silver.
0: Steven Root, when they were silvering him, they had him in a basement. And picture just your parents' old basement, you know, maybe an 8-course, you know, low ceiling.
1: I'm aware.
0: Where you kind of have to duck down there with a light and a pull chain and an old lawn chair that he was sitting in. And they just had silver laid on him. And he's just... And they were bleeding him because their blood, the vampire blood, when you extract vampire blood in True Blood, and like you or I, just a regular human, drank it, it was like super drug. You were like,
1: why would you drink vampire?
0: Because it was a super high.
1: Also,
0: they were like
1: vampires don't have a functioning circulatory system. They're dead.
0: Yeah.
1: Blood in them would be out of their stomach.
0: No. They would tap them, and then they would sell that vampire blood. Like a little vial was all you needed. Just a little. Mm-hmm. It's like it was kind of like 8-hour energy.
2: Wow.
1: Finding this all very hard to believe.
0: Yeah, right. And I watched the whole series, and I'll talk about how dumb Yellowstone was.
1: How many years was that? True Blood?
0: Four. Yeah. It was a lot. There was a lot going on there.
2: Hidden Valley Ranch is getting into the Halloween spirit by launching Spooky Ranch. It is a haunting black color.
1: Nope. Don't want it.
2: And a glow-in-the-dark bottle.
1: Yeah.
2: Same ranch flavor, though, so same great taste.
1: I assume people of our age are past the, you know, fad foods like glow-in-the-dark. Whatever, and
0: are we?
2: Are we?
1: Are we?
0: Are we?
2: We don't really grow up. We grow out. Fruit juice and cocoa is where the black color comes from. Hidden Valley says there's no artificial flavors involved. How nice. Spooky Ranch, also at Walmart, while supplies last.
0: Oh, just to show you. Here, this will make you feel good. I had one of the grand... men with me over the weekend.
1: Huh?
0: Grandkids.
1: Grand men.
0: He's a man.
1: Yeah, but they're still...
0: Yeah, single digits.
1: Okay.
0: And I said, hey, you want to get something to eat on the way home? He said, yeah. And I said, you want to go to Taco Bell? We're going to go right by. He said, yes, let's go to Taco Bell. So we're going to Taco Bell, and that was our plan. And we go by a McDonald's that's right there, too. And in the window, they've got some SpongeBob thing.
1: And he's totally distracted him.
0: He looked at it ready. He goes, can we go to McDonald's?
1: Total change of plan.
0: He goes, you can still go to Taco Bell, but can I get McDonald's? And I said, well, let's just both get McDonald's. I said, why do you want to go? He goes, something in the hat. It was a SpongeBob thing in the Happy Meal that he said, that's a pretty good pretty good toy to get or card to get, whatever it was.
2: Okay.
0: And he got the Patrick
2: man
0: one.
2: Knew what he wanted.
0: I said, how'd you do? He goes, it was Patrick. It's okay.
1: You like it?
0: He goes, it's okay. He was, I guess SpongeBob is the holy grail of that particular collection. And
1: full set of 15 crossover toys available while supplies last. So it's a toy, not a card, it's a toy?
0: I thought it was a card. I never really looked at it. He just said, oh, it's Patrick. And then I said, so something my parents never said to me, I said, you want to go through again?
2: You're a grandpa. That's what grandpas do.
0: And he said, nah, we're okay.
1: Kind of dress up, let's see, Patrick as Zorro.
0: Is that what it is? I don't know. I don't know what
1: Squidward
0: it was.
1: Squidward as Sanji.
2: What are we commemorating with this?
1: I'm not really sure.
0: He was not excited about the apples in there. Oh, apples.
2: Well, when you can get McDonald's fries, what kid wants an apple?
0: Which he said are really good. He goes, these fries are really good.
2: Yeah. Any kid would tell you that.
1: All right.
0: So
1: SpongeBob, huh?
0: But he saw it in the window. He didn't see it on his phone or iPad or anything like that. He saw the... But it's the oldest advertisement, right? Writing in the window or a poster in the window?
2: Sure.
1: What could be older?
0: Yeah, right. Just like the pickle maybe barrel.
2: A town crier.
1: Maybe before there were windows, maybe they painted something on a cave wall.
0: On a rock.
1: Yeah.
0: Yeah. But I was given the option. You can go to Taco Bell, but can we go to McDonald's?
1: Which
2: kid knows how to negotiate? I like it.
1: Is this the one who wanted the gift card to McDonald's?
0: Yes. Yeah. He really likes McDonald's.
1: Okay.
0: He's a big fan. So, just so you know.
2: He's not alone. They're not going anywhere.
0: Fine. Yeah. Yeah. I still love their shakes.
2: Okay.
0: Yeah.
1: They make good pancakes.
0: Do they?
1: Your pancakes are good.
0: All right. There you go.
2: Hey,
0: there you go.
2: Two solid votes.
0: Hey, McDonald's.
2: Three.
0: That's gratis. That's a real life.
2: Give me that card we want.
0: Yeah, now give me that card I want.
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5: You see,
4: stores.
5: Kroger said, "Hey, Red Bull, keep your Red Bull."
4: Hey, and Red Bull, keep your Red Bull.
5: And they told Boar's Head, "Keep your meats."
4: Why?
5: They say they're
4: too many outbreaks.
5: Too much money.
4: Too much money.
5: Yeah, we're not going to pay that for your product. We're not going to stock it in our stores anymore.
4: Who said that? Kroger?
5: Kroger. Yeah. Kroger's a big deal. Kroger owns a lot of stores in this country.
4: Wow.
5: Yeah. They said, nope.
4: Would that put somebody like Boar's Head out of business?
5: It doesn't help. I'll say that.
6: So Red Bull has, in the past, spent a lot of money on marketing with stunts and sports events.
5: Sure. Any extreme
4: they like anything extreme. Yeah. Right. The right. Flugtag and right.
6: But there's no like Boar's Head airplane challenge or anything.
4: I believe not.
5: No, I don't think they're
4: in the deli meat biz.
5: They have trucks. I've seen their trucks. They're red trucks.
4: Because Red Bull gives you wings.
5: Yeah.
4: Boar's Head might give you Listeria.
6: and right. I haven't seen a lot of I've seen some, but not a lot of Boar's Head commercials, you know.
4: They Boar's get their Head. Own little slot at my Sendix. They have a little dedicated refrigerated
6: just,
4: area
6: you know,
4: for
6: like
4: them.
6: The handcrafted sliced meats, the warm voice.
4: Mm-hmm. The black logo I like.
6: Yeah.
4: It's a nice looking logo.
5: Soft lighting.
6: Wooden board.
5: Well set table.
4: Yeah.
5: All that stuff.
6: Right. Knife.
5: Yeah. Right.
6: Slicing through a big chunk of meat, not
5: exactly.
6: Factory slicer. Yonk, yonk, yonk, yonk.
5: You know
6: dumping things.
4: Well, that's a great imitation.
5: You know what I'm talking about. Right.
6: Yeah.
5: It's exactly what I said. The knife just
6: right.
5: If it's not slowly cutting a slice as it rolls off of the the main part of the meat, it's placed nicely on the plate.
4: And it's a delicious moist looking meat.
6: Yeah, a lot of the chocolates do that same kind of thing. Handcrafting of the chocolate, like each one is made. Mm-hmm.
5: But Kroger said, not here, you're not.
6: Yeah.
5: Not for those prices, we're out.
4: Walmart CEO John Furner vowed that the Bentonville, Arkansas-based retailer isn't using personal information like income, shopping history, or shoppers' willingness to pay set prices, and won't be doing so in the future. The pledge comes as concerns are mounting from some shoppers, consumer advocates, and others skeptical about the rollout of digital price labels. Digital price labels let stores change prices instantly
5: right.
4: From a central computer instead of like...
5: Right. They don't have to go through it, the stamp or ch-chonk, ch-chonk, ch-chonk, ch-chonk.
4: Yeah.
5: You know,
4: you guys are really doing some fine imitations.
5: Well, we grew up in the age of noise, Carrie.
4: Oh, wow. Machines. I don't have any machine things. I don't have one.
5: Do a motorcycle.
4: Oh, I want one.
6: Do a clunk thing.
5: Yeah, do a motorcycle.
4: No. Think of it when I think of it.
6: Okay.
5: Sorry about that.
6: Oh, you got it on your mind.
4: You can do a plunger, too.

0: You've done
1: yes,
0: that
1: the chunky
0: all
1: chunky.
0: Of your time. Yeah.
2: And that's another reminder. We said the baby girl reminder, time to get the holiday plungers and put them in plain view for when you have guests over. Mm-hmm. There's going to be Halloween parties. There's going to be Thanksgiving. There's going to be your Christmas. You got your New Year's Eve, Super Bowl parties.
0: Do I need a wedding plunger?
1: A wedding plunger.
0: I don't know if my venue has
1: wedding
0: one.
1: Wedding planner, no? Wedding plunger.
2: Is the reception at your house?
0: No.
2: Okay. No, that's...
0: Well, now I'm thinking about it.
2: That's up to the venue.
0: Okay, well, that's I up, might ask. I might ask just to make sure.
2: Wonder how many
0: they host
2: people,
0: a lot of...
2: I wonder how many people who rent a venue for whatever, a wedding reception, a golf outing.
0: Okay.
2: If they're asked. Plungers are... You can
0: included,
2: see them, right? You can see them.
0: They're in plain
1: they're
0: sight.
1: In a closet or a cabinet. Or...
2: That could be any good in the closet when somebody's sitting there, you know, shuffling around the bathroom. Where's the plunger? Where's the plunger? They're going to start opening doors.
0: Oh, boy.
2: I love the sound of the three steps. Boom, boom, boom. Where's the plunger?
0: It's more like... Because your pants are around your ankles.
2: We're coming up on that time
0: of year.
2: I just
0: did one. It's not a machine, but I did one.
2: Yeah.
1: You did. There you go.
0: Okay, I'm on better.
1: I bet that was satisfying.
2: Fabric.
0: Really?
2: The sound of fabric.
0: Well, like scraping your shoes along the thing because you can't really take a step.
2: The tink of the belt on the floor.
0: And you have to see it to believe it. A naked man riding an electric scooter through somewhere in Oklahoma. Court documents allege 44-year-old Jason Wise, 44, we had that 72-year-old cat, now we've got this 44-year-old cat, riding around the Country Estates subdivision September 5th, just after midnight. So it was midnight, at least, it wasn't noon.
2: Was he trying to go viral?
0: A homeowner who happened to be, this is called Midwest City, Oklahoma. The city is called Midwest City.
1: Yeah, that sounds like
0: that's so weird.
1: A really boring, we don't know what to call it.
0: We live in Midwest
2: Boring.
0: City.
2: Did you hear there's a naked guy on a motorcycle?
0: Right, you're right.
1: They're trying to do something about their image.
0: Homeowner happened to be outside when he rode by, called police, caught Wise on her home security camera as he was going down her street. Midwest City Police. Doesn't that sound so weird?
2: It is weird, but it's the name of their town.
1: Springfield or Mayfield or...
0: MCPD? Midwest City.
1: Yeah.
0: They found him several blocks away, and when asked to stop, he just took off, and then he started trying to hide. Body cam footage.
1: New York was already taken.
0: Well, York was taken, but New York didn't care. New Amsterdam. Body cam footage showed officers asking him, "What are you doing, bro?" To which he responded, "Just riding around." Police said, "Why are you naked?" And he said, "I was bored." Police asked again, "So you ride around naked?" He said, "No, I'm actually drunk."
1: Well, his explanation isn't making anything better.
0: No.
2: They would have figured that out anyway. They probably were thinking this.
0: They did smell the strong. So he's posted bond, but he's going
2: to
0: be back.
2: I'll say this. I think it's tough to surprise a cop like, "You're what? You're drunk? We just thought you were naked." I don't think cops ever
0: I don't think they get it.
2: Are surprised
0: Not
2: by
0: really.
2: It. They're just like, okay. Yeah.
0: Yeah, they're betting on it.
2: Yeah. At least any cop who's been on the job for
0: over 7 days.
2: Okay. There you go.
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0: 1029 The Hog. Good morning. It's Rock with Bob and Brian on Shuffle. 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So if you want the McBob's Cream City Cravings, make sure to scoop that up before they're gone. And going up Tuesday, we've got Dugout 54 right on Blue Mound. 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And starting
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11: But he's got a guy who's too drunk to own anything.
12: There's a lot of
11: usually.
12: That too. I don't think that's going on here.
10: And specialty cocktails, including a maple whiskey sour. Wisco Supper Club concession stand opened earlier this season will remain in the postseason. Classic Supper Club offerings include a prime rib grilled cheese, walleye with potato pancakes and applesauce, steak fries with truffle aioli. Oh,
12: Do we have truffles in Wisconsin? Do they grow here?
10: Morels.
12: The soil and...
10: Morels, I believe. We can morel hunt, but...
12: Yeah.
10: And that's a prized, you know...
12: It is?
10: Shroom. Oh, yeah. Where there's a restaurant downtown named Morel.
12: I don't know the hierarchy. If there was some kind of Scoville unit for mushrooms, you know, I'm not saying that they're hot, just...
10: Is a truffle a mushroom? It's a rooted thing. Pigs root it out, right?
12: Know.
10: Pigs root them out of the ground. That's how we find them, I thought.
12: Is a truffle a fungus?
10: Well,
12: if it's a mushroom,
10: mushrooms
12: it's a fungus.
10: Are. Right.
11: Can't believe we have to fight with the pig for a truffle. That is just...
10: Well, it's how we found him, I think, in the first place.
11: On.
10: We're like, what is he after? And then we were like, hey, that tastes great. Let's put it on fries.
12: Yeah, that tastes great. So some pig was eating a truffle, and someone was hungry enough to say, boy, I'll have what that pig's eating.
10: And I think they're sold by the ounce.
11: That's something like that happened, right?
12: Mm-hmm. Yeah.
13: I've got it in steak seasoning. That's really good.
10: Yeah.
13: Truffle, yeah.
10: Mm-hmm.
11: I guess truffles do grow in Wisconsin. They're native and wild. They grow wild in Wisconsin.
12: It doesn't look like
11: including
12: that.
11: Recently discovered species.
12: Really?
11: So
12: really?
11: Forget
12: new
11: about
12: species
11: that.
12: Of truffle.
11: Forget about that cat that they discovered
10: in Brazil?
11: Bolivia.
10: Yeah. Oh,
11: in,
10: I thought it was
11: Bolivia.
10: Brazil. Okay.
11: We're discovering new...
10: They call them Tigrito.
11: New truffles here in Wisconsin, new species. Are they more delicious?
12: It doesn't look like a mushroom. It doesn't have like a stem.
10: It looks like a coral.
12: It just looks like a blob.
11: I wouldn't pick it up and go, I should eat this either.
10: Yeah, looks like a hardened turd. Yeah.
12: Yes, I think it looks like a turd. What kind of turd is this?
10: A truffle.
12: I don't know. It's delicious.
11: Try it. Shave it onto your fries.
12: Yeah.
10: New specialty items, larger-than-life creations, K&L Barbecue's Dino Rib, weighing in at more than a pound and a half.
13: Have you seen that thing?
12: One rib?
11: I can tell you have, because I heard your,
13: I can't imagine eating it at a ball game, but it looks amazing.
10: Look up what is all on the menu. I mean, it went on for a page and a half. I just couldn't read you all the things I saw. It's like, just, whoa.
11: Well.
10: It's a lot.
11: We're in the playoffs a lot. So we're getting better at this. We're getting good. We went a lot of years not being in the playoffs where we had no idea what to do in the playoffs, got here, you know, because we weren't in them.
13: Mm-hmm.
11: But now we've been there on a fairly regular basis over the last 5-6 years. We should be adding things like this. You know, you're just happy to be there the first year. Just give me a brat. I'm happy to be here. Then you got to start, you know,
10: ramping up your game.
11: Yeah.
10: If they ramped up their game.
11: Yes. Like,

0: Exactly. How about championship eats? Not just a championship team on the field.
1: Okay.
0: We just operate. We operate on a championship level.
1: Operate.
0: No matter what we're doing. Shut up. Shut up.
1: Rut up.
0: I'm trying to get the...
1: Okay.
0: That is not shutting up.
2: We rabbit. Operate like rampions.
3: It's the opposite of... rutting up.
0: I'm trying to win a World Series here. How are you contributing? How are you contributing right now?
3: By demanding it. I demand it.
0: Oh, that's right, that hate thing. Right, I forgot. Okay.
1: All right. President Trump said
0: make
1: he...
0: you, we're going to make you the guardian or ambassador or the count of hate for the city of Milwaukee.
1: Okay.
3: It's sports hate.
1: Sports hate is one of the best kinds of hate.
0: People will know that when they say...
1: Sports hate is just understandable.
0: How do you like the Jets?
1: Out walking around.
3: I hate them.
0: I hate them. Hate the Jets. You hate the Jets?
1: Of course.

0: Thanks for having the hog on this weekend. Good morning, I'm Eric, and everyone's going to be watching the game tonight. But, you know, sometimes it's good to put the sound down and just the tunes on. If you're looking to do that, we've got the shows for you as Lou Brutus brings you the world-famous hard drive tonight, the latest and greatest rock on the planet from Lou, and he's got special guests Five Finger Death Punch, Fozzy, and Dirty Honey joining him. And then Eddie Trunk Rocks, 9 o'clock tonight. He's the best hard rock Saturday night soundtrack you can find. And he's got a new tune from Slash and Miles Kennedy that he's premiering tonight on that show. So don't miss it. Hang on. I've got music on the way from Bon Jovi, POD, and AC/DC after this.
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Well, the Brewers aren't underdogs anymore after winning 103 games, the most in Major League Baseball this year. They are the big dogs in the playoffs, and that's a position they really haven't played from before. So it's going to be really interesting to see how they go tonight against San Diego. The Miz against the explosive offense of the Padres. It is on 7:30 tonight at AmFam Field. Here's POD on the Hog.

Ross and Chains, Rocking the Hog. Good morning. It's Eric. Thanks for having us on this morning. And what a day we have in front of us. The Badgers kick off in a little more than an hour against Michigan State. It's homecoming in Madison. Tonight, of course, AmFam Field will be rocking with game one of the NLDS with the Brewers taking on the Padres. And also, in a little over an hour, doors open at Fiserv Forum for the Bucks free open scrimmage. Yeah, that starts at noon. You have to have a ticket. You can get it on the Bucks website, but it's free. And then come on down and take a look at your new Milwaukee Bucks. There's always a bunch of cool stuff that they throw out into the crowd, and it's just a good, fun time. Bring the kids down and something to do this afternoon. Mindy is ready to jump in here. She's going to keep you rocking with some Van Halen in just a moment. And also, I want to remind you to get your pigskin picks in at 1029thehog.com or on the Hog app. Thanks to Progress Manufacturing, can win some fabulous prizes, including Admiral tickets, free haircuts from Men's Hair House of Brookfield, Greenfield, and Wauwatosa, plus the grand prize, a weekend stay at the Wilderness Resort.

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That's a... Wait a second, man. What do you think the teacher's gonna look like this year?

happy 64th birthday to Tommy Lee. It's also Seven Dust's LJ Witherspoon's 54th birthday today.

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I mentioned earlier that it is Tommy Lee and LJ Witherspoon's birthdays today. 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Stevie Ray Vaughan.

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0: Red Hot Chili Peppers. Chad Smith is in that Rush documentary I keep talking about. Neil Peart, No One's Disciple. If you haven't watched it yet, you really should. It's really good.
1: No!

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0: Radiusius Stein's Milwaukee Oktoberfest is happening on the Summerfest grounds this weekend.
1: Hi, it's us, Bob and Brian. 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

0: 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Lou Brutus is talking to Dirty Honey, Five Finger Death Punch, Catch Your Breath, Ninth Key, and From Ashes to New, Fozzy as well. 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That starts at 7 o'clock, and then Eddie Trunk takes over. 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He's got your outlet for the stuff you don't normally hear. Some Aerosmith for you tonight, Queen, Overkill, UFO, YNT. So check that out starting at 9 o'clock. Eddie Trunk rocks right after Hard Drive with Lou Brutus at 7 o'clock tonight on The Hog.
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Def Leppard have announced Volume 4, the next box set in a series of six containing their complete record output. That's due November 13th. You can finally hear Def Leppard's unheard Beatles cover of Revolution on it. They recorded it for an abandoned TV ad.

0: Have you ever seen Gwar, the spectacle that is Gwar? Borna and Mandy will be getting you registered to win tickets. They're going to be at the Rave December 3rd. That's on Tuesday, starting at 3 o'clock. You can join Borna and Mandy at...
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It's a noon game tomorrow, and the Packers do have a 62.2% win probability over the Buccaneers. Hear what Santana Dotson had to say about it on demand, 1029thehog.com.

0: 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I've got the birthday boys celebrating his 64th behind the kit of the next band.
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Next week, the Hoghead of the Day will win tickets to Greta Van Fleet. And then when we kill a half hour at 2 o'clock, you'll have a chance to win tickets to Rise Against, Wasp, and Blackstone Cherry.

0: crew. Let's win these first two. And by the way, if we do, you'll have another chance to win some playoff tickets. We'll tell you more, but we don't want to jinx it. And of course, go Pack Go. 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

Milwaukee's 102.9 The Hog. Good afternoon. I'm Borna. The countdown to first pitch, few hours away. We'll get you there. We'll get you there. We'll have fun. We'll keep it lighthearted. Keep the nerves in check. Looking forward to playoff baseball tonight at AmFam. Black Sabbath and Paranoid on The Hog.

0: So Brewers and Padres, game one tonight. First pitch at 7:30 at AmFam Field here tonight. Padres coming in hot. There's no doubt about that. If you watch the series against the Cubs and the end of their season, as they had a big-time charge. But I've been quoting the late, great Vin Scully all week. Momentum is tomorrow's starting pitcher. Say what you want about the impersonation or not, but tonight's starting pitcher with the Miz. I like the Brewers here tonight to get the game one win for sure. I think it's going to be a tough series, a five-game series. But with Miz on the mound, expect the Brewers to go up 1-0 tonight.
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0: Ryan, what would you have a problem with a younger person? What kind of job?
2: Well, the one thing that I would never let a young person do is change my car's oil.
0: Ryan, so what would be the minimum age for somebody to touch your oil?
2: Probably a 40-year-old.
3: No, at least 40. Ryan!
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It's not just the play on the field tonight that gets amped up for playoff baseball in Milwaukee. 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

That's all Brewers excitement in town. Packers who have struggled so far this year, but maybe can right the ship somewhat tomorrow in Tampa. We'll be facing undrafted rookie Jalen Daniels at quarterback as Baker Mayfield is hurt. So hopefully the Pack can get it done tomorrow. At least come back 2-2 on the season. Green Day on the Log.

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Latest album from Nickelback will be out at the end of the month, October 30th. It's called Everything Under the Sun. Off of it, Rattle the Cage. New Nickelback on the Hog.

0: Fighters on 102.9. The Hogs, how the nerves feeling with game one tonight? Brewers and Padres, 7:30 first pitch at AmFam Field. The Brewers, the final team in all of the playoffs to actually get to playing ball. Everyone else is either underway or obviously had the wild card round. So it's been a week that's gone by quickly. But playoff baseball is intense. I like the crew tonight. I know the Padres are coming in hot. They look great against the Cubs. But I've been quoting the late, great Vin Scully all week, who said, momentum is tomorrow's starting pitcher. And tonight's starting pitcher, being tomorrow's is tonight, you got the Miz. So got to feel pretty good about that.
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2: Hi, this is Dan Buttrey, combat veteran of the Iraq War. In season one of Paramount's Special Ops True, Milwaukee native Ephraim Matos' story is told as part of this incredible program. A former Navy SEAL sniper, after witnessing the horrors of war, Ephraim formed his own nonprofit to provide medical care on the front lines where humanity is lost. Videos show Ephraim saving a young girl from ISIS terrorists in Iraq, all while being shot and pressing on with the mission. Today, his Menominee Falls-based organization, Stronghold Rescue and Relief, continues to deploy globally and work to save those injured and near death in war zones.
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0: Bon Jovi on Milwaukee's 102.9 The Hog. I'm Borna, and looking forward to next week, Tuesday. Myself and Mandy will be doing the afternoon show from one of our favorite spots, Su Casa Grande Mexican Grill and Sports Bar, one of the best Mexican restaurants in town, in the area, and it's National Taco Day, so we'll be in Menominee Falls to celebrate. Getting you registered to win tickets to see Guar at the Rave in December. Christmas month with Guar, but all about the tacos Tuesday. Su Casa Grande, love to see you there, starting at 3.
1: Hi, it's us, Bob and Brian. A lot of people say they're taking some well-deserved time off. We're just taking time off. 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

I said, are you gonna be my girl? 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

0: There's Motley Crue on Milwaukee's 102.9 The Hog. I'm born to get out of here. Got to go watch game one, right? Go Crue. Brewers will win tonight. Confident in the Miz to turn in a good performance on the mound here. Hard Drive next with Lou Brutus. Among his guests, Five Finger Death Punch, Dirty Honey, Chris Jericho and Fozzy, Eddie Trunk Rocks 9 to midnight. You can crank it loud with decades of hard rock and heavy metal and celebrate that Brewers victory later on tonight, right here on Milwaukee's 102.9 The Hog. Go Crue.
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2: All right, well, today is National Samantha Day, and they're saying Mantha is a popular way to shorten Sam. They're like, Samantha, often shortened to Sam or Mantha.
0: I don't know a single
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0: Mantha.
2: I've never heard the name Mantha.
0: I don't know any woman that go, call me Mantha. The next time, I'm trying to remember that someone introduced me to Samantha.
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you do what they told ya. 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

Welcome to Hard Drive. I'm Lou Brutus. October is now here, and with it comes Halloween season. So get your decorations up.